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6: Jim Rome takes on sports.
7: I've been doing this show for decades and decades and decades.
6: With rapid-fire takes.
7: Learn how to stop it. Learn how to run it. Or at least make a good argument. I don't even like to play. I've never fought so hard to defend something I don't like.
6: Scorching debates.
7: You can beef about anything you want. Why are you pushing me?
6: He's the spitfire of sports smack.
7: Just so you all know, this is no one.

0: and half of the turnover-worthy plays. Mm-hmm. Well, quarterback A is Brendan Sorsby. Quarterback B was Lenora Sellers last year.
1: Okay. Quarterback A, who had the more big-time throws, mm-hmm. who had more touchdowns, and who had less turnover plays, was Brendan Sorsby.
0: Correct.
1: Quarterback B was Lenora Sellers, but as
0: 2025.
1: As my always caveat, what year?
0: That would be 2025.
1: Okay. I am willing to give Lenora a reprieve for anything that happened on the field in 2025.
0: Well, and here's the point I was going to make, too. The market value for both those quarterbacks is about the same, because Brendan Sorsby is getting $5 million. And Lenora Sellers would have gotten something like that if he were to, I don't know what he's making here at South Carolina right now, but
1: there were reports
0: that
1: Miami, that Miami, specifically,
0: LSU was in the game, sniffing around too.
1: Mm-hmm.
0: That there were some big time schools that wanted Lenora Sellers, and I think they understand the context behind a lot of those numbers.
1: Well, I think you laying that out, us knowing the value of Lenora to us as an organization, as a fan base, as a team, as a squad, as a crew, as a clan, maybe.
0: Let's see.
1: That's why this whole thing makes sense as to why Texas Tech is going through this embarrassing charade because of those numbers. Because
0: it's the thing, too. I didn't want to do this to disparage Lenora. I know, and we know what Lenora Sellers is, right? You don't need me to explain the quarterback Lenora Sellers is. There's still growth that he needs to make, right? I think we all understand that. And I think that's why a lot of people are excited about the hiring of Kendall Briles to be the offensive coordinator. But Brendan Sorsby had a really good year at Cincinnati, especially in the back half of the year. Didn't play so well against good competition early. And Brendan Sorsby does have 0 wins against ranked opponents in his career. 0. That's also a big deal, is because a lot of those numbers could have been against defenses that some might say were buns. I had Clark Brooks on from On3 yesterday. The SEC Stat Cat does a lot of really good deep dive stuff. And that was the one thing he said was when you filter out you know, those teams and you play them against top 30 SP plus defenses, they look a little bit different. Now, he's not going to see a ton of SP plus 30 defenses in the Big 12. You'll see some, but you're not going to see an overwhelming amount of them because, again, Cincinnati also in the Big 12.
1: Well, the question that we have is, the question that you posed is he worth it?
0: I don't think he's worth all this trouble.
1: I disagree. And it's not for me personally, but from Texas Tech's standpoint, they're looking at their trip to the CFP last year, and they know that they were short by one position. And what position was that?
0: That'd be quarterback.
1: That would be quarterback. And I think they're willing to swallow all of their morals, integrity, to get to that mountaintop. And I think that's what they're doing. I personally agree. I don't think he should play. Let me be clear on that. But as an organization, when you hear those numbers and you feel like the only thing that held you back from winning a championship last year was having a quarterback, that's the reason why we're even having this Brendan Sorsby conversation. They went out and spent that money and got this guy because they felt that they were hamstrung by one position last year, and that was quarterback.
0: Now, if I told you there was a quarterback that existed that threw for 2,780 yards, just 2 yards shorter than Brendan Sorsby, threw for only 4 fewer touchdowns, same amount of interceptions, same amount of big-time throws, a lot more turnover-worthy plays, you would say those quarterbacks are relatively comparable.
1: Yes.
0: Well, that other quarterback was Baron Morton, who was the quarterback for Texas Tech last year. So you're pretty much trading for the same quarterback this year. Sorsby, to his credit, better at avoiding turnovers and paying $5 million for it.
1: Yes. Because we're not being rational.
0: They're not being rational here.
1: We got so close.
0: They're not being rational at all.
1: Mm-mm.
0: Absolutely brutal. Because
1: that's a great counterpoint. Yeah.
0: I'm telling you, it's now that net.
1: And I'm sure somebody with some sense brought that up in a conversation in a meeting, and they were like, we don't care. We're going to do it anyway.
0: And playing that on full blast We're going to take him to court anyway.

0: We're going to play him anyway.
1: I guarantee it that the numbers that Brendan Sorsby had last year will be in decline this year, because I don't know how you can handle all of that is going on right now. And you being the most hated person in all of college sports, he does not seem like the kind that would absolutely thrive in that type of environment. But that could end up being bad for him. Those numbers can end up being worse. But this situation has gotten worse and only gotten more pathetic. And we'll let you listen as to why. We'll play that clip for you next year on the Early Game.
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1: This is Elijah Campbell from 107.5 The Game and The Game Network. 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
3: Patrick Mahomes signed a 10-year, $450 million deal in 2021. On Wednesday, the Chiefs restructured that deal to bring the total value to $504 million, keeping Mahomes under contract through 2033. He's the first NFL player ever to have a $500 million deal. But really, this tells me that they have no long-term concerns about his knee. I'm Dende.
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13: More and more people are using magnesium supplements to help them sleep. But are they safe? And do they really work? Well, first, let's talk about actual magnesium. That's an essential mineral that is needed for more than 300 different processes in the body, according to one dietitian. And most people get enough of it simply from the foods they eat. Now, if you're not getting enough, there are a few different types of supplements you can try. But as always, you should talk to your doctor before starting any new medication or supplement, whether it's prescription or over the counter. Now, when it comes to the science, we looked into this, and I gotta say, there's not a lot of strong evidence that magnesium supplements will actually help you sleep. They might help you manage pain, they might help you lower your stress levels, or work to get your muscles to relax. And maybe it's those things then that help you get some better sleep. I'm Dr. Sanjay Gupta, helping you live a better life.
2: From every first down to every touchdown, catch all the action of the Carolina Panthers. Two states, one team. The home of the Carolina Panthers is 100.3 The Game.
1: just when you thought the Texas Tech situation already couldn't be more pitiful, and that the situation that we are currently existing in as a college sports society couldn't get more pitiful, some people from Texas Tech decided to speak yesterday. And I'm going to go ahead and say it right now. Might have been best if you just didn't. Because what you're about to hear is Texas Tech head football coach Joey McGuire speaking on the Brendan Sorsby situation and coming up with a rather interesting defense.
14: Is recovering from an addiction. He's recovering. I've sat down with this young man multiple times, and the things that he is going through and what he's been through is serious. As a society, we've been okay with other things that happens and allowing players to play, and this has been the one thing that has united people that they were against, you know. And it's crazy because it's not murder. It's not beating somebody, or it's, so there's a lot of things that we're working through.
1: It's not murder, so you know what? We should let this kid play.
0: Good defense. Good defense. I like it.
1: It's unreal. Also, this whole thing, if they're really hammering the point of this kid is going through a serious addiction, a serious mental illness here. So what we're going to do is, even though this decision is the most unpopular in America right now, we're going to throw him in the fire there, and we're going to let him play through all of this because things are just going to be totally cool for him after.
15: Okay, I have a question. Sorensby is on the captain of the swim team. Mm-hmm. Is he still on the team, or is he off?
1: Absolutely not.
0: We can take that same question and just go back to the last segment. If Sorsby is the backup quarterback,
15: mm-hmm.
0: the third string offensive guard, maybe even the first offensive guard, he is not going to be in this position.
1: If Brendan Sorsby was the third string quarterback as a redshirt freshman at Indiana, which I think he might have been when he did all of this. They would have cut him. They wouldn't have cared. They said, you can get your mental health assistance somewhere else.
0: And kids, this is a great lesson for everybody to know that oftentimes your position in a company, in a family, and wherever may be swayed by the leverage that you have.
1: Uh-huh.
0: That's a fact of life. If we're talking about teaching kids life lessons, you want to teach college kids life lessons? Hey, some people have a different thing. There's always that Jimmy Johnson quote where he talks about Troy Aikman sleeping in a meeting versus the backup cornerback sleeping in a meeting. Uh-huh. If Troy Aikman is sleeping in a meeting, I wake him up. If the second string cornerback is sleeping in a meeting, he gets cut. Maybe that's the lesson that we all need to learn, that everybody needs to learn from this. But the idea of saying, oh, he didn't murder anybody. Well, okay.
1: Okay, great. Yeah, hang the banner, buddy. Hang the banner in the stadium. Oh, yeah, he didn't kill anybody.
0: And all of those, nobody's saying any of those other things are great. Nobody's saying that's a possibility. But sometimes you have a specific job. If you're the treasurer of an organization, you can't do money things.
1: Yeah,
0: like that's the one thing you can't do as the treasurer. And I feel like this is a very similar thing. Like, we never want any, we don't condone assault. We don't condone any of these other things. But there's one thing you cannot do as an athlete, and that is jeopardize the integrity of the games that you play.
1: And there's plenty of precedent.
0: That's it. We don't want you to do any of these other things, but this is the one thing you really can't do.
1: Yeah, the ultimate rule here, and the way Texas Tech is bending over backwards, like Cody Campbell even, you know, talked about the idea that, oh, well, nobody wanted to boycott Texas, or not Texas, no one wanted to boycott Penn State after all the atrocities that happened there. Well, yeah, buddy, because the people that were in charge there no longer had their job. If they still had their job and people, you know, didn't boycott them, then yes, apples for apples comparison. But not even. Nobody associated with that scandal was at Penn State. You know why? They lost their jobs. Everybody in that school lost their jobs because of that.
0: I didn't hear that one.
16: Oh, that was popular.
0: Boy,
16: that was very popular on the internet yesterday.
0: All right,
16: just an absolute ridiculous showing of false equivalency at its finest. They'll do whatever they can to justify playing this kid, whether it's saying that, you know, his mental health won't be good if we just don't play him. That's the most embarrassing thing for Texas Tech, especially for someone like Cody Campbell, Mr. Save College Sports. Yeah. We gotta save college sports.
0: What a very interesting position this guy's put himself in.
16: I'm telling you, if anybody's on the forefront of saving college sports while also being a mega donor to their school and doing something like this, I should tell you, all of their efforts to save college sports is only a little self-serving.
0: Correct.
16: You guys have to abide by rules, but we don't. Because my school matters more than yours. Because I have money. That's Cody Campbell in a nutshell. Coming up next, though, playoffs, including maybe the greatest playoff comeback.
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22: 501 keeps getting busier. There are delays into our Conway going south near 701. Then again through Red Hill from before 544 Alder off and toward Carolina Forest Boulevard. The 17 bypass has some building volume toward Myrtle Beach.
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26: Good morning. This is a News 13 Network weather update. I'm meteorologist Hannah Ronner. Temperatures are mild, starting in the mid-70s. Temperatures expected to go into the 80s by 9 a.m. Partly sunny and mostly dry for today, but getting hot. High temperature will be 88 degrees, feeling like the mid-90s with the humidity, and partly cloudy, dry tonight, mid-70s. Stay tuned to News 13 in this radio park.
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0: That's Pete Carroll.
1: Shout out to Pete.
0: Or maybe was it Mike Brown? Or was it Mike Brown? I don't know. It's impossible to tell because last night, historic what went down. Even if you were just not a fan of basketball or the NBA, that was a remarkable sports story because the Spurs had the Knicks down 29 points at one point. It was, I think, 27 at halftime. Got them down 29 in the third quarter, led by as much as 20 in the fourth quarter, and the Knicks came back and won. They held the Spurs to 30 second half points. They took their first lead late in the game. And with 5 seconds left, Jalen Brunson chucks up a three. No one boxes out OG Anunoby. Brunson misses. Tip back with 1.2 seconds left.
1: It was it's phenomenal basketball. This has been a great series all around. But that game last night, I mean, there's obviously the sports talk conversation. Did the Knicks win or did the Spurs lose? And the answer is yes.
0: Yes.
1: The answer is yes.
0: All
1: yes.
0: The above.
1: Yes, they did. That last play, if you haven't seen it, definitely check it out wherever you check things out, because we talked about the actual basketball behind the last play that happened. I'm gonna cede it to you and I'll fill in, but there was real basketball things happening, not just magic, that made that final play possible.
0: It may have appeared to be magic because of just how wild the sequence was.
1: As you said, it's magical.
0: It was magical, and it created a magical moment. That play will be on highlight, like NBA highlight reels.
1: Forever, as it should be.
0: Highlight reels, if you go like on YouTube and you're like, greatest sports finishes of all time, you're going to see that.
1: It should
0: on
1: be.
0: There. But it was also by design. Because what the Spurs have been doing so many times this series is that if Jalen Brunson has the ball at near the top of the key and he's kind of on an island, the Spurs will send help, especially late in shot clock situations, late in quarter situations. They will send a double over there to get the ball out of his hands because of what Jalen Brunson's been doing just the entire playoff run in terms of hitting shots late in games. And Mike Brown knew that when Anunoby inbounds the ball to Jalen Brunson, even if it's far away from the basket, Devin Vassell, who is guarding the inbound pass, is going to go over where Brunson is. Brunson's going to see two bodies. The shot early in the clock was so you could have time for an offensive rebound. And you notice there's two options on that. Anunoby inbounds the ball. He stops for a little bit. He gets inbounds and stops for a little bit in case Brunson wanted to kick it out because he was going to be open for a three. Or Brunson shoots, and nobody has a chance to box out Anunoby. And he beelined it. As soon as Brunson goes into his form to go up and shoot, Anunoby takes a straight line to that basket. And because there's two on the ball, that means you're going to have a plus one rebounding advantage for the shot that's up. So Brunson is either going to hit the shot, or you do have an additional advantage in terms of getting offensive rebound and trying for a second chance. And it worked out as well as it possibly could have for Mike Brown. So credit to Mike Brown, because that may look like it was kind of helter-skelter and all kind of created by circumstance. There was more behind that than it might have looked in real time.
1: Yeah, and so to the eye, it looks like this thing that happens and magic happens. But as with all sports, there are actual execution elements that have to happen in order for anything to take place on the court. And what OG does, and we were talking about this pre-show, what OG does, which is so difficult in that moment, it's the biggest moment of any of these players' basketball playing lives. The thing that you could easily do is pass the ball into Jalen Brunson and watch him go to work. Mm-hmm. He's the best player on the team. It's very easy to, man, I hope he makes this shot. But that's not what OG did.
0: Hope is not a strategy.
1: Hope is not a strategy. He passes the ball and continues to play basketball by crashing the rim. Things that you are probably telling your fifth grade AAU team to do. Follow your shot. Crash the boards. All this stuff that we know about basketball, you still have to do it when it counts. On the flip side, Dylan Harper, you got to find a body.
0: Uh-huh.
1: You have. So this, when we say, did the Knicks win or did the Spurs lose? Yes.
0: Yes.
1: Because OG had the presence of mind to continue playing basketball. And Dylan Harper, he was playing, he tried, but he did not execute a fundamental aspect of basketball. Find a body, put your booty on him, mm-hmm. and box out. And he didn't do that.
0: Nope. Rookie mistake.
1: And in that moment, the slightest basketball thing, becomes the biggest moment. One of, I don't know, we're right here in history, but I don't know. I would easily say top five moment in NBA history. When this thing, if, when and if this thing happens, that's going to be a top five moment in NBA history. I was, I don't know, I was like 9 or 10 years old when Jordan did the up and under move. Okay. And we see that all the time, right? And a lot of times people would be like, oh, what was the big deal about that? Well, you had to be there to see it.
0: Uh-huh.
1: Right? The Ray Allen shot.
0: Yep.
1: Against the Spurs. This is going to be a top five moment in NBA history, and it all comes down to execution of basic basketball elements.
0: And there's like so many that goes in this game too, because not only did OJ Anunoby do that, the play before where the Knicks have the ball down one and Jalen Brunson is getting ready to go into the lane. Victor Wembanyama makes an incredible block off the backboard, swats that thing right off the backboard. De'Aaron Fox ends up getting the ball because it gets poked out, and instead of dribbling the clock out, he tries to score.
1: What are you doing?
0: A complete brain dead moment. If you want to sum up young and dumb Spurs, as good as they've been, as great as they've been, not just good, they've been great, but they've also had stretches where they get completely young and dumb.
1: But he's supposed to not be the young
0: or dumb
1: one. He's not
0: supposed to be. That's the ironic part, was De'Aaron Fox is one of the oldest players on the team. And he said, you know what? I want to go up here. And OJ Anunoby tracks him down and blocks the shot and makes it a one-point game to where that putback was enough to win it.
1: Don't you want your players to keep playing? Keep hustling. The play's never over. Fight. Whatever coaching cliche you're throwing out there to your summer league basketball team, these dudes at the highest level did it.
0: OJ Anunoby did it on two straight plays, and that won them the game. That's your MVP right there. Knicks win this thing, because they're going to win this thing now. Like that, you are not coming back from that.
1: That's difficult to recover from.
0: Yeah, you are not. Oh, I do not care who you are and who is on your team. You are not recovering from that. So congratulations, Knicks, on your NBA title. That's about to happen. And OJ Anunoby should be the MVP. Yeah, he also hit a bunch of threes last night.
1: For 33? Did he have final?
0: I think he went for 33. I think that ended up being the final tally.
1: That's what being a professional athlete is. Yes, he can run. Yes, he can jump. He can dunk. He has all the measures. But the focus of mine to show up and make those plays in that moment is incredible.
0: And to do all of that after trailing by as many as 29 points in the second half. It's the largest comeback in NBA playoff history, largest comeback in finals history. And you know what this feels like? It kind of feels like 28-3. It kind of feels like the Houston Oilers choking away a, 35-3 lead against the Buffalo Bills when Frank Reich engineered that comeback. This is going to go down as one of the greatest sports comebacks in any sport, at any level, anytime, anywhere. It was improbable. And then you add the element of it was at Madison Square Garden, packed house, all of the very notable faces in the crowd, too.
1: Because you know what started the comeback. Think we're going to get it on the morning meeting.
0: Because there is one. You can, and just using logic here, you can attribute that historic comeback last night to one famous musical group. And I'm telling you right now, they're nothing to mess with. And we'll tell you who next for the morning meeting here in the early game.
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3: South Carolina men's head basketball coach Lamont Paris is coming back next year, and Coach Paris has to fill out his roster, so the transfer portal will be vital to success in 2026-27.
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6: 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In 96, I made some of the tastiest s'mores. And in 09, it was me, your backyard fire pit, that accidentally started a wildfire when a summer breeze carried one of my embers into some dry brush.
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9: In North Myrtle Beach, the 17 bypass is running pretty well. There's some building volume getting closer toward 501 in both directions. South of that, you're running quietly toward Garden City, and no major issues on 17 either toward Polly's Island or toward Georgetown.
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14: Good morning. This is a News 13 Network weather update. I'm meteorologist Hannah Rauner. Temperatures are mild, starting in the mid-70s. Temperatures expected to go into the 80s by 9 a.m. Partly sunny and mostly dry for today, but getting hot. High temperature will be 88 degrees, feeling like the mid-90s with the humidity, and partly cloudy, dry tonight, mid-70s. Stay tuned to News 13 in this radio park.
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27: And earlier tie-ups on I-77 have been cleared except for I-77 northbound at Faro Road. Lots of warmth in the forecast through pretty much the weekend. 96 today, 98 tomorrow. Might see some rain Sunday afternoon or evening, but currently trying to warm up, 74.
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0: second-round pick in the NFL draft. My time here is done. It's been real. It's been fun. And hopefully he can say it's been real fun. Mm-hmm. And then he can depart. Dylan Stewart is going to be a first-round draft pick. Mm-hmm. I would say, you know, regardless. You have a lot of veteran experience on this team. Some transfers who are here for a good time, not a long time. So what the future looks like can be maybe a little unknown. I don't even want to say iffy, maybe just unknown after this year. You're going a lot in on this season, especially in the offensive and defensive lines. Because if you read the write-ups, too, on every single one of these breakdowns of each of those criteria, I mean, it seems to be a pretty positive write-up. It's not, oh, there's a lot of question marks here. There's, I would say it reads pretty positive, but to see South Carolina below a couple of the teams that are ahead of them, like UCLA at 45, Wake Forest at 44, even Nebraska at 43, then you get into to Auburn and Oklahoma State, who we don't know what they're going to be at all, at least for 26, 27, they're going to have to do kind of a similar thing, not to the degree of getting like 80 transfers in, but having to build on it with a lot of veteran experience, just not at Oklahoma State. I do find it interesting that the outlook for like 2027 is so iffy for Adam Rittenberg that he has them that low. That's where I'm a little struggling, I guess, to maybe comprehend, because the write-up seems incredibly positive, but the position not so much. Maybe it is because he is expecting them to have a tough schedule, and that maybe going all in on 2026 won't pan out the same way that Carolina and Carolina fans would hope, but I thought it was a little low.
1: Yeah, well, I mean, if you was to read it, if you were just to read it without any numbers near it, that wouldn't make it a list or rankings, so that's why we're not dealing with it. We only do lists and rankings.
0: We love lists and rankings.
1: We love them.
0: That's our thing.
1: But if you were just to read it, I would probably place that the write-up somewhere in the low 20s, just from perception. But
0: maybe even 30s.
1: Maybe even 30s, but 46 is lower back half of the pack, and there's really no justifiable reason that is written up here unless he thinks something that he's not saying. Mm-hmm. And I don't know what that could be, but the write-up doesn't justify 46, in my opinion.
0: Or subliminally, he's taken into account that the nature of this program has been so up and down over the last couple of years, right? I mean, Adam Rittenberg's been covering college football for a long time. He's old enough to remember in 2023, high expectations going 5-7. No expectations in 24 going 9-4. High expectations in 25 and going 4-8. If you looked at that on a graph, there's a lot of up and down. There's a lot of curvature there. Right.
1: So did Adam Rittenberg do us a favor by putting us at 46 here? Because last year we were 18. That didn't go well.
0: I'm noticing a trend.
1: Even your Shane Beamer.
0: And I think that maybe, even if he didn't write it in there, is that in the back of his mind subliminally?
1: It has to be. It has to be, because 40, the write-up is overwhelmingly positive, and then the number's 46. Unless he's just trying to bring out, you know, only say the good things, that could be possible. But the write-up, and I would encourage everybody to read it. It's a really informative article, well done, broken down so that you can glean information from it. But the write-up is overwhelmingly positive, and the number doesn't seem to match that.
0: Yeah, and I do think there's probably a subliminal element there of maybe not trusting the program 100% because of that up-and-down nature of what this program has been the last couple of years.
1: Fair.
0: And for a lot of the schools that are ahead of them, there's still a lot of unknowns. Like Oklahoma State, again, a real unknown. Auburn has a new coach. There's a lot of unknown there. Nebraska is in a similar situation where they've been inconsistent, but they haven't shown an incredibly high ceiling. Wake Forest is in year two of a coach, and I thought Jamie Dickert did a fantastic job in year one, making Wake Forest a good football team after where they were before that. But UCLA at 45, too, again, new coach, going to be a lot of new players. The Bob Chesney experiment at UCLA may be one of the more fascinating ones to see if JMU is just this brand new coaching factory that is just pumping out the best future coaches in college football. A lot of unknowns there, and I think maybe he's grouping South Carolina in a group of unknowns because it's been such a different story year after year the last few years.
1: That's a very strong possibility. I think everybody out there should read the article, because I do think it's very well done.
0: Preston Thorne, have you heard the phrase, the European mind can't comprehend this?
1: Yes.
0: We have a living embodiment of it. I'll tell you who it is next year.

0: in the early game.
1: 5 the game in Columbia, 96.9 the game in Charleston, 100.3 the game in Myrtle Beach, and 100.5 the game in Florence.
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3: Bedlam at the Garden. The New York Knicks knock off the San Antonio Spurs to take a 3-1 lead in the NBA Finals, despite trailing by 29 points in last night's contest. It was the largest comeback in NBA Finals history, and the Knicks did not take their first lead until under a minute and a half remaining. They would go on to win the game. I'm Drake Toll.
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0: One of my favorite things is whenever a wild SEC event happens or a college football thing happens, and someone just says, you know, the European mind can't comprehend this.
1: Yeah.
0: What if you meshed European travelers in SEC culture for the World Cup?
1: I'm sure they see, they are seeing sights, seeing things, hearing things, eating things that are not available, are not on the menu across the pond.
0: Well, there's a Twitter user. Goes by just Freddy with a German flag because Freddy is from Germany.
1: Mm-hmm.
0: He's at FreddyLA7, where he's taken a road trip really through the Southeast United States because he's following around a lot of, you know, of the soccer teams that are here for the World Cup. Watched, you know, Spain in Chattanooga, where they're training. Went and saw Argentina in Auburn, where they're training, and played an exhibition, or a friendly, as they call them. And that game was played at Jordan-Hare Stadium in a packed house. And this man is live tweeting every bit of the experience, right? And he's experiencing America for the first time. And he's at a college football stadium. So this is the big, like the craziest stadium I've ever been to. And I've been to a lot of stadiums. And then like the next tweet is, there's an eagle in the stadium. I said, brother, that is by design. That is not an accident. That is by design. Who let this bird in the stadium? No, it's supposed to be there, brother. It's supposed to be there. And
1: top flight American, for sure.
0: He stopped at a Buc-ee's.
1: That's a lot. Even for anybody, even for Americans,
0: it's
1: who
0: a lot.
1: Understand this, when you first time you go, you're like, what is happening here? There's a lot going on. So I could imagine somebody coming from, you know, maybe even if you're from a major city in any European country, like you don't have that.
0: No, uniquely American. He just even tweets a picture of Buc-ee's. Says, "Dude, LMAO, this is a gas station." Yes, it is. It's a big one.
1: So that means he was in Jordan-Hare Stadium because I saw them swag surfing as a unit in the stadium. So I could imagine his German mind looking around. What is happening?
0: Was ist das? Das ist sehr gut.
1: Sehr gut. Very good.
0: Jawohl. But now, like, driving through Alabama from Chattanooga, just like it is a fun thing to just kind of follow along and just experience somebody else's first, you know, Southeast American experience from someone in a completely different place.
1: Well, this
0: World Cup rules already.
1: I'm actually very hardcore on this because one of the things that is kind of amongst cultured people is that they're like, oh, you have to go to these other countries to experience culture. And I would always push back and say, no, we have culture here. You see it on Saturdays, every Saturday at Williams-Brice. Uh-huh. That is an example of culture. Just because you go across the pond and they're playing another sport doesn't mean that we don't have culture. I would say that about music. I would say that about food. Like, yes, other places are cool, but we have a lot of culture here, and do not ever take it for granted that just because we're here and people might talk down on it, don't think that this is not culture. It's just as much culture
0: plenty
1: as anywhere
0: it.
1: Else in the world. I'm very pro South for sure, but United States in general. Like, don't sell us short on culture.
0: We got a lot of it here.
1: Don't do that.
0: Because, you know, my man also experienced one of those Coke machines where there's like 80 different options.
1: Come on, man.
0: Innovation. He says, LMAO, how am I supposed to choose from all of this? This is overwhelming me.
1: You gotta do a hurricane. You gotta go all of them.
0: Hurricane, or I guess if you had, they call it the hurricane for that specific thing, or back in my day, they called them suicides.
1: You do a suicide. Yeah, you could do a suicide also.
0: That's like the manual one,
1: mm-hmm.
0: The analog.
1: Yeah.
0: Just a little in each one.
1: Yeah, I would imagine somebody doing all of these things. Has he been to a Waffle House yet?
0: He has. I'm glad you mentioned that. He says, just had our first Waffle House experience at 1 a.m. Great food, great prices, and friendly staff. 10 out of 10. We will be coming back.
1: 100%.
0: I got good news for you, Freddie. They're everywhere. You don't have to go back to that location. They're everywhere. Pick an exit. Any exit, you will find a Waffle House.
1: I love this. This is a developing story. This is the first developing story of the World Cup, right?
0: This is the story of the World Cup. Yes. I hit this guy with a follow just so I could keep seeing it. The European mind can't comprehend this. Best part of the World Cup so far.
1: I love it.
0: And I think he'll be in Atlanta for the games because Atlanta's got a few games.
1: There's some things he could experience in Atlanta. Ooh.
0: Magic City. I am here for the wings.
1: His head might explode.
0: Somebody might tell him, hey, I know a really great wing spot. He's going to walk into Magic City and have no idea.
2: I mean, because there are some countries, like, you know, things are just, food is more bland. And so, you know, we have all kinds of stuff.
1: We got it all.
2: Yeah.
1: We got it all.
2: We had somebody visit from Australia, and we let her try a s'more for the first time. And she's like, what is this? There's so much. It's so, oh my gosh.
0: You should, explosion of flavor.
1: You should have took her to Outback and said, don't you love Australian food? This is what your people eat, right?
0: This is a blooming onion.
2: She did have us try Vegemite.
1: Like, I've never had this before.
2: Right?
1: I thought this was Australian food.
2: Right.
0: Third Long Hour's next. Schnauble.
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6: If you need to use 544 North out of Sacristy, that's getting a little bit slower in spots. You'll find some brief delays near Myrtle Ridge Drive. And you run better toward Red Hill, though. 501, that's pretty slow going south in toward Red Hill near 544 in toward Carolina Forest.
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11: Good morning. This is a News 13 Network weather update. I'm meteorologist Hannah Rauner. Temperatures are mild, starting in the mid-70s. Temperatures expected to go into the 80s by 9 a.m. Partly sunny and mostly dry for today, but getting hot. High temperature will be 88 degrees, feeling like the mid-90s with the humidity, and partly cloudy, dry tonight, mid-70s. Stay tuned to News 13 in this radio park.
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0: Right now, I'm Elijah Campbell. He's Preston Thorne. She's Jen Jensen. Our man Thomas is in the house in the video production room here at Studio 803. And it's still the excitement from Kevin Schnall being named the head baseball coach at South Carolina, even amplified now that it is official. We know contract terms be $1.3 million per year running up until 2031. So now we know specifics. We know that this is real. And he did even, I guess, kind of address the fans. Jen, sorry to spring this up on you. Can we get cut six? This is Kevin Schnall, I guess, in a video addressing the fans of South Carolina Gamecock baseball for the first time as the head baseball coach.
20: Gamecock Nation, my name is Kevin Schnall, your new head baseball coach. You are such a valuable part of our success moving forward. We need you back in Founders Park to make this one of the most electric venues in college baseball.
0: And party like a rock party star. Party like a rock star.
1: What a moment in life.
0: I just got taken back to the sixth grade.
1: What a moment. Yeah. Hey, listen, that sounds exactly the way I picture Kevin to sound. Very much to the point. No flim-flam. He's about business, and he's planning to stand on business.
0: Gonna need him too. And he's right. We need you back at Founders Park. You need to be able to build. This is part of being the statesman, the salesman, right? The revivalist, the three things you need to be in order to get yourself off on the right foot here with this job, this mightily important rebuilding job at South Carolina's building excitement. There's going to be a fan event on Friday. That's tomorrow night. It's almost Friday already. At 8:30 over at Founders Park, giving out free hot dogs. There's going to be fireworks. It's going to be an entire event, and you'll get to hear from Kevin Schnall for the first time address fans in person.
1: We'll get to the Schnall ball of it all in a second, but you said about the idea of revivalists, and there was a really interesting tidbit. Shout out to Jamie Bradford, J.C. Sherbert, all those guys at Gamecock Central, Big Spur. Was watching a video that they were doing an interview with Grayson Griner. Obviously, Grayson, Gamecock great, Gamecock legend, mm-hmm. one of the guys that plays here. This interview was, today's Thursday. This interview was Wednesday. Kevin Schnall had already called Grayson Griner on Tuesday night.
0: Oh, wow.
1: Think about that.
0: Just hours.
1: They don't know each other. They have no previous knowledge of each other. But Kevin saw fit to start repairing and revitalizing some of the relationships that apparently had been severed or just not cultivated in previous regimes. And one of his first calls was to a former player and several of his other former players who he knows. One, that's just being a great politician. I know these dudes are going to need to have my back. Right? I'm going to need these dudes. But also just the idea, like, he sees that as important and wants to build on the foundation and traditions that have already been set here. When I heard that, I was like, oh, okay, we might be doing something here.
0: I think that's what most of the special coaches do, right? Especially in SEC towns where the former players in the glory days of those programs are idolized. And Grayson Griner is definitely has a special place in the history of Gamecock baseball. And that fact he's already reached out tells me he gets it. Right. I think the thing with Paul Maneri was a lot of fans felt a lot of frustration because they felt like he didn't get it. He didn't get what it meant to be the South Carolina Gamecock baseball coach, which seemed crazy considering he had to coach against that program for so many years. How do you not get it? But it seems like within just hours of, you know, the agreement being publicly known and official, that Kevin Schnall, one of his first things of business was bringing his luggage with him, which we'll get to here in a second. but also reaching out to people and making it known that, hey, I need your support to be able to get this program back to what it was when you played. And we want to experience the good times that you experienced when wearing that Gamecock uniform. We're trying to bring this feeling back, right? This isn't a just a good vibes hire. We want it to be a good results hire. We want to be able to make it back to the College World Series because it's been such a drought. Especially right now, since the College World Series, you know, starts tomorrow, it's about time that you're able to find a way and have a team that's good enough to be able to get back to that spot.
1: So that was a former player from the university talking about how he was, I mean, and Grayson went on. He's like, man, we only talked for like, it was just a couple brief minutes. Hey, how you doing? Blah, blah, blah. Really looking forward to leading your program. And Grayson was like, man, I was fired up when I hung up the phone, right? He's like, I was fired up. So we have that. Then we have the fella that you talked to 2 days ago. Mm-hmm. What was his name?
0: Wells Sykes.
1: Another former player that was talking about the Kevin Schnall way and how all those things. And those are, I always take a lot of stock in what do the people who were playing for this guy, what do they have to say years later, immediately after, about the experience of playing for him. And so those are two things that it's just like, okay, this is really interesting, the story that's developing.
0: And I'll tell you this too. I mean, being in sports talk radio, I mean, I've not been in this for decades. I mean, I've been doing this for 7 years in different markets, and I've covered coaching changes, and I've tried to get people on in the past when a coaching change happens to say, hey, would you be cool with sharing memories of, you know, your old coach and what they can bring to this new spot? And sometimes it's hard to get people to be excited because maybe there wasn't a great relationship there, or maybe they just don't want to maybe gas somebody up if they don't feel, if they don't truly feel it, right? I will say Wells responded pretty quickly and was excited to come on. If you go back and listen to that conversation, you can hear the admiration in his voice that he had for Kevin Schnall and how well everybody was able to buy in, how enjoyable the experience was for him. It helps to be able to win and go to a College World Series and get to the final of the College World Series. But it's another thing too for, you know, the only year he was there, enjoying it as much as any other year of college baseball because of how much he was able to get the entire team to buy in, how enjoyable it was to play for a guy that got the best out of him. And if that doesn't fire you up, I don't know what will.
1: Well, getting to the conversation that we're having now about Kevin Schnall coming from Coastal and bringing his luggage with him, I think that's another indicator that people enjoy playing for him and respect him because they would follow him from one destination to the next.
0: And just a few of those players too. I mean, Walker Mitchell, maybe sentimentally the most exciting for fans because Walker's father played football for South Carolina and was on the baseball team too. So there's a Gamecock lineage there, but Walker also played at River Bluff, won a state title at River Bluff. And I assume just didn't get an offer to play at South Carolina, goes to Coastal, ends up having a really solid season, predominantly a third baseman, but played second base and shortstop, classic utility type of infielder, but a guy who hit .313 last year and led the team, you know, in doubles, the second in runs batted in, a guy who was a legitimate bat and was a legitimate player, key piece to that Coastal Carolina team that did almost go the distance and win the whole thing a couple of years ago. He's coming in. We have a lot of pitchers coming in, some with great production already. Somebody like Hayden Johnson, who, even though he missed last year because of an injury, it's a 6'5" left-hander that was striking out 13 batters per nine innings in 2025. Sign me up. Yeah, you need those type of dudes who can throw high heat and who are great left-handed arms to give you different looks. Yeah, I'll take that guy. A couple other, you know, pitchers who, you know, like someone like Daniel Parker, who had a 4.76 ERA as a freshman, right? Somebody like Colby Richardson, another left-handed pitcher who maybe had a little bit of a higher ERA, but again, a freshman last season, a lot to build on there from a talent perspective. And then bringing guys too that know what Schnall ball is really all about, like catcher Bryce Estep, right? That's a guy who was top 10 in the Sun Belt Conference and sacrificed bunts. Yeah, his batting average was .232, but his on-base percentage was .417. Right, guy's getting on base 41% of the time. He's drawing a lot of walks. Oh, and the thing about Walker Mitchell too, he got hit by 21 pitches last year. He's not afraid to lean in, do whatever it takes to get on base, right? Advance runners, move them, manufacture runs. All of these guys have certain Schnall ball traits and have bought into what it is that they do, and clearly bought in enough to be able to follow him here to Columbia and create a foundation that a lot of coaches that are in Kevin Schnall's position sometimes have a hard time doing for year one.
1: Yeah, because you have to come in, and they used to call it like year zero. I need to implement my philosophy, wait till I get my guys in, all those types of things. Well, that speeds up the process, so expectations should be high, and there's nothing wrong with expectations. That's why he took the job. That's why he's getting paid what he's getting paid, so there's nothing wrong with expectations. But these dudes are winners. They're won when they've played. They take the field with a level of expectation to win, and they also take the field with a level of belief in the guy that they're playing for. I was not in the locker rooms last year, but just judging by results, I think I can pretty fairly say that those players did not believe, or they weren't buying what Paul Maneri was selling.
0: Mm-hmm.
1: And either they just wasn't buying it, or they weren't capable of getting those things done. But none of those dudes can squarely say that they were winners, and they can't say that they had that performance on the field. These players can. And I think that's really important as they all try and embark on this new challenge for themselves. And plus, they all got a chip on their shoulder, because none of them feel like they should have been in G5 anyway.
0: Right.
1: They all feel like they should have been playing here.
0: From the SEC level.
1: At every moment. So now that they're here with their coach, I think that's a mentality that they're going to take on.
0: Yeah, and I think that's it's a very exciting proposition, to the point where I don't think year zero should be in a Gamecock fan's vocabulary. It shouldn't be at all. I don't think there's going to be a year zero. Talked about that a lot yesterday on the postgame show. With what you're bringing in right now, with more to come, with an entire transfer portal process, still a lot of really good talent out there, I think you should be playing postseason baseball as like a two seed. Right, I don't want to set unrealistic expectations, but I expect you to play in a regional in which you have a really good chance of winning in it. Right, I feel like you should have a pretty good head start here that you might not have had when you pulled a coach out of retirement and into a whole new world of college baseball that didn't exist by the time they did leave the game. This should get you a much greater head start for that first season, to the point where I think there are legitimate expectations of being really solid and competitive in the SEC too.
1: And the reason that they're going to be competitive is because they're going to be doing something different. They have an identity, the style of play that they're going to be doing. I guess the closest comp would be Kentucky, but it's not quite that. But there is going to be an emphasis on them. I love the phrase we used earlier, manufacturing runs. I read that they have the ants in your pants offense. That's sort of what Schnall says. And the idea of ants in your pants is that I'm always looking for an opportunity to run, to advance, to move forward. It's an exciting brand of baseball that, quite frankly, we would love to have around here.
0: I love savvy base running. There's almost nothing I love more than seeing, you know, somebody pull something off on the base pass, whether it's, you know, tricking, you know, a defender into looking one way and somebody else moving and advancing a base, you know, kind of sleight of hand, or just stealing a lot of bases, being aggressive on the base paths, right? Having guys on the roster who have some wheels and who have, you know, the wits about them to be able to know when to advance and when to trust their speed, and being able to have guys that are willing to lay bunts down. I know Jen joked earlier that we should have like a promotion, you know, where they get M&Ms. Jen's going to throw M&Ms every time, you know, they lay down a bunt. We had a texter on the Firehouse Subs text line. Orlando Bruce says, instead of M&Ms, how about a bunt cake for a successful sacrifice? Well done, so, Orlando Bruce.
1: Love it. There has to be a retraining of us as a fan base to appreciate the finer things about small ball baseball. So when a player does lay down a sacrifice bunt, we have to stand up and applaud them. Well, that's all part of the scheme here.
2: Exactly. We're in, you know, training right now with the puppy, and that is, you get the positive reinforcement. They do something, they get a treat.
1: Exactly.
2: So we're just going to Pavlov's dog of sorts.
1: Pavlov dogs the fans. as soon as you see somebody square around the butt, you just thought,
0: everybody start getting out your seats. You know, we're about to advance a runner.
2: I mean, for one thing, it's new, kind of almost a new concept for us to see successful things. So we are kind of almost have to retrain them. Like, oh, we do that? We can do that? Really?
0: This is good baseball.
2: Yeah.
1: I like it.
0: Instead of getting the leadoff guy on and striking out three times, we're going to move that runner from first around the base paths.
2: What a concept.
1: Let me put a couple of early game things together. Fire marshal game, Devin Downey, when he was in Chester, he would come to half court and the crowd would start going, oh, and he would just launch it and they would go boom when he would hit the three. Maybe we do that for sacrifice bunts.
2: Nice.
0: Schnallball sells itself. The golden marketing opportunity right here. But coming up next, early game third long hour goes deep. We'll talk about drought killers, the coaching hires that saved these franchises, including one that paid a lot of dividends last night. That's next year on the early game.
3: Since that win at Clemson by the Gamecocks, things haven't gone well. 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
21: He's been carried off this field before wearing different colors. Tonight, as a head coach of South Carolina, he wins the SEC East, and the Gamecocks are heading to Atlanta. Congratulations to Steve Spurrier in South Carolina.
3: Ah, now that's some good feels right there. 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
6: The 17 bypass, that's a little heavy in spots, both directions near Myrtle Beach at 501. That's not too bad. Then again, as you head in towards Saucasty at 544, 544 has minor delays going north from the 17 bypass. Then again, near Myrtle Ridge Drive.
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11: Good morning. This is a News 13 Network weather update. I'm meteorologist Hannah Rahner. Temperatures are mild, starting in the mid-70s. Temperatures expected to go into the 80s by 9 a.m. Partly sunny and mostly dry for today, but getting hot. High temperature will be 88 degrees, feeling like the mid-90s with the humidity, and partly cloudy, dry tonight, mid-70s. Stay tuned to News 13 in this radio park.
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2: The rest of the week and into the weekend, we're looking for a high of 96, 98 tomorrow. On Saturday, 95. Right now, sun is out. It is 75.

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0: Yeah, certainly. So, again, the broadcast windows released for this upcoming season. Again, you have one guaranteed night game at Alabama, four flexes between Kentucky, Oklahoma, Arkansas, and Georgia, two in the afternoon window with Texas A&M and Tennessee. One thing noticeably absent from this, I'll tell you about on the other side. It is the Gamecock Central Takeover Hour presented by Firehouse Subs. Tyler, West, and Chris, along with you on your Thursday here on The Game.
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4: The New York Knicks 29-point comeback in Game 4 of the NBA Finals might not be numerically the biggest comeback in the history of the NBA, but given the stakes, it is absolutely the biggest comeback in the history of the NBA. The Knicks lose that game. It's 2-2, and San Antonio reclaims home court. Now the Knicks have all the momentum. The Knicks are up 3-1. Last night, what we saw, the biggest comeback in NBA history. I'm Nick Costos.
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0: 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Here's Chris Black and Adam Abdallah.
1: Jeff Schwartz going in for Abdallah today. It's Black and Abdallah here on Westwood One Sports and the Westwood One Sports app. Yesterday, Patrick Mahomes got new money from the Kansas City Chiefs. His total value of his contract is now worth over $500 million. That's right, $500 million. He's a half-billion-dollar quarterback. I think rightfully so. He's absolutely one of the two best guys in football, and we've seen it in the last few years that you could argue he is the best quarterback in football. So $64 million.

0: is Black and Abdallah on Westwood One Sports. Here's Chris Black and Adam Abdallah.
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1: You don't see this very often. A guy jumping off of email and then right to the phones. I'm going to go back to back. Bodie hits me with, quote, "I'm flaming, I'm out," signed our tiara-wearing goat, Brad and Corona. Pretty wild swing right there. Bodie, from Bodie to Bodie. You never see this. So I just read his email. Let's go to the phones and looky here. Right there on line six, we go to Pearland. Bodie.

0: hard it is to get kicked out of a private golf club if you're a legend of the sport, like Phil Mickelson, and not just any private club, but your home club. Do you know how hard it must be to be Phil Mickelson and get your ass run out of your private home club, get your membership ripped, and get escorted off the course mid-round? Apparently not that hard, because Philip reportedly just pulled that off, or did earlier. And they didn't even let him finish his loop. They said, now you're done. Get out.
1: Now I'm done.
0: So how the hell does Phil Mickelson get escorted off of his home club course mid-round and kicked out for good? Clearly it was for more than just being one of the biggest degenerate dirtbags in the world, because that's always been the case. That's nothing new. If they were going to throw him out for being a giant bag, that would have happened years ago, or he would have never gotten in the first place. So you know it's not that. What he allegedly did this past spring was make, quote, non-consensual and inappropriate contact, end quote,

0: back. BetMGM tonight, Westwood One Sports. I'm Pat Boyle. Kate Constable's with me tonight and tomorrow, filling in for Brad Evans. Phone number to join the show, 310-840-4910. 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If your bet hits, you're cashing out with an even bigger payout. All right, Kate, this is your first time doing it. Are you ready to go streaking?
1: How am I ever, Pat? Let's do it.
0: All righty, let's go streaking.
2: We won a game yesterday. We win one today, that's two in a row. We win one tomorrow, that's called a winning streak. It has happened before.
3: We're going streaking!
0: All righty, obviously we don't literally mean streaking. This is the game we play every day around 6:45 p.m. Eastern. We go around the crew, everybody picks out one batter that they think will correctly get a hit. And Kate, you're jumping right into the fire because a lot of matinee baseball today, a lot of teams.

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